0: scraped it off of the internet, and it cannot rely on implied consent under our act for that.
1: He says PC should update its Privacy Act with guardrails to improve oversight of AI data collection. A new Angus Reid poll says the BC NDP is trailing 10 points behind the BC Conservatives among voters. The pollster said Premier David Eby's approval rating slid to 33% last month as BC's reconciliation legislation, known as DRIPA, faces increased scrutiny. BC Conservative interim leader Trevor Helford says the numbers don't surprise him.
2: I think we've done great work, and the NDP haven't, and I think that's reflective in those polls.
1: The Conservatives have called for DRIPA to be repealed. Angus Reid said close to half of British Columbians surveyed support repealing it, including 26% of those who voted for the NDP in the last provincial election.
3: Be the first to know. Get daily and weekly news alerts by signing up at our website, mykootenaynow.com.
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1: The Montreal Canadiens finally start their second round matchup against the Buffalo Sabres tonight. These teams haven't played each other in the playoffs since 1998, a series where the Buffalo Sabres swept the Canadiens. Back then, goaltender Dominic Hasek dominated the series, and goaltending has been both of these teams' bread and butter this postseason, each allowing an average of about 2 goals a game. As for the Ducks, they look to split the series in half tonight against the Golden Knights in the late game. And finally, the Blue Jays head back home after losing their game against Tampa 3-0 this afternoon. Toronto still remains far behind the Yankees for top spot in their division. They'll be back home for a week for a series against the Angels and the Rays. On the roads, expect possible delays over the Needles Ferry this evening from 7 to 9 in both directions due to marine traffic. And in our weather forecast, the chance of showers and the risk of a thunderstorm tonight dropping down to 9, sunny with a high of 26 tomorrow afternoon, clear skies tomorrow night dropping down to 9 again, and cloudy with a high of 21 for Friday. I'm Storm Lenny.
3: What is

Yes, dreaming of Californication, Red Hot Chili Peppers to start the hour. I'm Bryce. Today's Wild Card Wednesday. And today's Wild Card, well, it came to me when I was at McHappy Day at McDonald's. I went to McHappy Day and all I got was a Grimace hat. I'm wearing it right now and I absolutely love it. It is purple. But if we're talking wild cards, Grimace might be the biggest wild card of them all. I've been slightly obsessed with Grimace since last year's McHappy Day when I got to meet him. I was disappointed he wasn't there today, but seriously, what even is Grimace? Well, that's what we're going to dive into in a few on Wild Card Wednesday. But first, let's catch this runaway train from Soul Asylum.

0: Bowler. It is April 1, and it's McHappy Day today. A portion of proceeds from McDonald's all day support Ronald McDonald House Charity, as well as Cops for Kids in Castlegar and KBRH in Trail. I was trying to think of a wild card Wednesday that fit McHappy Day, and, well, I don't know if there's ever been a bigger wild card than this guy. Grimace, the purple blob from McDonald's. The more you look at him and the more you look into him, the less sense that he makes. Originally, when he first debuted on the scene, he was Evil Grimace, all right? He had four arms and he would steal kids' milkshakes. He got reworked into a more friendly character, probably because he would just traumatize too many kids. And that's when the description of what he is became vague. He's been described as the embodiment of a milkshake. Then later, a giant taste bud. Me, I like the taste bud one, right? Because it's like he's your bud, your taste bud. Anyways, depending on the era, he's been a villain, a milkshake, a taste bud. No matter what, he is a goofy-looking big purple blob of matter. And then there's the people on the internet. I've seen people say that he's a dropped milkshake that came to life, the physical manifestation of Some say that he's a tongue or a chicken nugget in disguise. Some even say that he's an alien. At this point, he isn't a character. He's just whatever your brain decides he is. Honestly, I don't even think Grimace knows what he is.
1: The GOAT.
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0: Misunderstanding. Genesis on the Goat. Okay. Harry's Hall. The next couple of Fridays are locked and loaded with some great shows coming up. Next Friday, May 15th, Farm Out Man. It's Farm, Velvet, and TBD. 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

On the Run. It is sweet. Too sweet, if you ask me. All right, on the go. I'm Bryce. I meant to get here yesterday, but it just kind of slipped my mind. Yesterday was the birthday of Bill Ward, the founding drummer of Black Sabbath, and one of the most influential drummers of all time. You could almost call him the first true metal drummer. And we're going to pick an all-time song right here and right now. War Pigs, all right? I want you to listen to this one a little bit differently, because behind all of the weight and the doom and the gloom, there's Bill Ward. And the way that he drums this song, it's not about flash, it's about control. There's this slow building pressure that helps give everything else its impact. So a happy belated birthday to Bill Ward. Here's Black Sabbath with War Pigs.

0: won't you please come home? Don't worry, I am going home. That's it for me. Bryce signing off for tonight. Gonna go catch the remainder of the Canadiens Sabres game. So thank you for listening. I will catch you tomorrow at 2 o'clock. And don't forget, Silver City Days have begun. Shooting Star Amusements and the Food Fair at the Esplanade continuing until 10 p.m. tonight and all throughout the rest of this week and weekend. Silver City Days have arrived. Have a good night.
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1: I'm Storm Lenny. The developers behind a proposed mixed-use project in West Grand Forks may build a fence to minimize dust. Kate Brown reports.
2: Last year, the station pub complained about piles of gravel and dirt from the cleanup of a former railway bulk fuel station. The developers applied a dust-reducing spray, but it hasn't entirely solved the problem. The city has given the developers a couple of weeks to address the issue. They say they've acquired a water truck to wet down the stockpiles, and they're considering a 9-foot fence to prevent dust from blowing off the site. They're also looking at covering the piles with fabric.
1: Grand Forks City Council will waive fees for BC Wildfire to use a hydrant at the airport. A recent bylaw change imposes a daily use charge of $50. That could have come to $10,000 over the course of a year, but council has agreed they don't have to pay. BC Wildfire uses the hydrant to fill its trucks. Creston Council is considering a plan that could see residents on First Avenue Northwest pay for their own sidewalk and lighting upgrades. The idea follows a safety request from a resident in that area, but with costs reaching over $500,000, council isn't looking to cover it through general taxes. Instead, staff will reach out to neighbors about a local improvement tax. Mayor Arnold de Boon says that may be the only realistic option.
3: That's about the only way you can get this done with such a high cost, where the cost isn't shared by the entire town for something that's only a benefit to a small area.
1: Staff will report back on whether there's any interest from residents in sharing the costs. And Creston Council has given initial approval of bylaw amendments tied to a nearby housing and childcare project. The changes would reclassify part of Millennium Park South to support parking for the Cedar Street project. Director of Development Services, Joel Comer, says the update is needed to align the project with town planning rules.
4: In order to have our official community plan land use designations and our zoning align with the 1501 Cedar development, and particularly the South Millennium parking lot, we don't need to have these amendments come into force directly.
1: A public hearing will be held before any final decision is made. BC's privacy watchdog says the province's Privacy Act should be updated to reflect how AI companies collect personal data. Michael Harvey was part of a joint provincial and federal investigation into OpenAI, the company behind ChatGPT. It found the company has taken steps to better meet federal requirements, but Harvey says there are still outstanding concerns related to BC's privacy regulation. He said that includes issues around consent for data collection.
5: OpenAI did not collect the information directly. It collected it from other parties that collected it, so it scraped it off of the internet. And it cannot rely on implied consent under our act for that.
1: He says BC should update its Privacy Act with guardrails to improve oversight of AI data collection. A new Angus Reid poll says the BC NDP is trailing 10 points behind the BC Conservatives among voters. The pollster said Premier David Eby's approval rating slid to 33% last month as BC's reconciliation legislation, known as DRIPA, faces increased scrutiny. BC Conservative interim leader Trevor Helford says the numbers don't surprise him.
6: I think we've done great work, and the NDP haven't, and I think that's reflective in those polls.
1: The Conservatives have called for DRIPA to be repealed. Angus Reid said close to half of British Columbians surveyed support repealing it, including 26% of those who voted for the NDP in the last provincial election.
0: Be the first to know. Get daily and weekly news alerts by signing up at our website, MyKootenayNow.com.
1: The Montreal Canadiens finally start their second round matchup against the Buffalo Sabres tonight. These teams haven't played each other in the playoffs since 1998, a series where the Buffalo Sabres swept the Canadiens. Back then, goaltender Dominic Hasek dominated the series, and goaltending has been both of these teams' bread and butter this postseason, each allowing an average of about 2 goals a game. As for the Ducks, they look to split the series in half tonight against the Golden Knights in the late game. And finally, the Blue Jays head back home after losing their game against Tampa 3-0 this afternoon. Toronto still remains far behind the Yankees for top spot in their division. They'll be back home for a week for a series against the Angels and the Rays.
0: Guess roads and weather.
1: On the roads, expect possible delays over the Needles Ferry this evening from 7 to 9 in both directions due to marine traffic. And in our weather forecast, the chance of showers and the risk of a thunderstorm tonight dropping down to 9. Sunny with a high of 26 tomorrow afternoon. Clear skies tomorrow night, dropping down to 9 again, and cloudy with a high of 21 for Friday. I'm Storm Lenny.
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1: Hello, Cooties. 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
0: The decade, the 60s, Beatlemania takes over the world. 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
1: 2025 marks 9 years since BC's toxic drug crisis was declared a state of emergency. Illicit drug poisoning remains the leading cause of unnatural death in BC, with over half of employed victims working in construction, trade.

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1: I'm Greg Nesteroff. The developers behind a proposed mixed-use project in West Grand Forks may build a fence to minimize dust. Kate Brown reports.
2: Last year, the station pub complained about piles of gravel and dirt from the cleanup of a former railway bulk fuel station. The developers applied a dust-reducing spray, but it hasn't entirely solved the problem. The city has given the developers a couple of weeks to address the issue. They say they've acquired a water truck to wet down the stockpiles, and they're considering a 9-foot fence to prevent dust from blowing off the site. They're also looking at covering the piles with fabric.
1: Grand Forks City Council will waive fees for BC Wildfire to use a hydrant at the airport. A recent bylaw change imposes a daily use charge of $50. That could have come to $10,000 over the course of the year, but council has agreed they don't have to pay. BC Wildfire uses the hydrant to fill its trucks. Creston Council is considering a plan that could see residents on First Avenue Northwest pay for their own sidewalk and lighting upgrades. The idea follows a safety request from a resident in that area. But with costs reaching over $500,000, council isn't looking to cover it through general taxes. Instead, staff will reach out to neighbors about a local improvement tax. Mayor Arnold de Boon says that may be the only realistic option.
3: That's about the only way you can get this done for such a high cost, where the cost isn't shared by the entire town for something that's only a benefit to a small area.
1: Staff will report back on whether there's any interest from residents in sharing the costs. Creston Council has given initial approval of bylaw amendments tied to a nearby housing and childcare project. The changes would reclassify part of Millennium Park South to support parking for the Cedar Street project. Development Services Director Joel Comer says the update is needed to bring the project into alignment with the town's planning rules.
4: In order to have our official community plan land use designations and our zoning aligned with the 1501 Cedar development, and particularly the South Millennium parking lot, we don't get to have these amendments come into force directly.
1: A public hearing will be held before any final decision. And Angus Reid poll says the BC NDP is trailing 10 points behind the BC Conservatives. The pollster also says Premier David Eby's approval rating slid to 33% last month as BC's reconciliation legislation faced increased scrutiny. BC Conservative interim leader Trevor Halford says the numbers don't surprise him.
5: I think we've done great work, and the NDP haven't, and I think that's reflective in those polls.
1: The Conservatives have called for the Declaration of the Rights of Indigenous Peoples Act to be repealed. Angus Reid says close to half of British Columbians surveyed support that. And BC's privacy watchdog says the province's Privacy Act should be updated to reflect how AI companies collect personal data. Michael Harvey was part of a joint provincial and federal investigation into OpenAI, the company behind ChatGPT. Harvey says there are still outstanding concerns related to BC's privacy regulation, including issues around consent for data collection.
6: OpenAI did not collect the information directly. It collected it from other parties that collected it, so it scraped it off of the internet. And it cannot rely on implied consent under our act for that.
1: He says BC should update its Privacy Act with guardrails to improve oversight.
0: Be the first to know. Get daily and weekly news alerts by signing up at our website, MyKootenayNow.com.
2: Two sports, and the Canadians go down to the Sabres 4-2 in Game 1, Round 2 of the NHL playoffs, while the Ducks defeat the Golden Knights 3-1. And the Tampa Bay Rays sweep Toronto Blue Jays in three-game series with a 3-0 win.
7: Weather. Clearing this morning to a daytime high sitting at 26 degrees in the evening. Staying clear, a low dropping down to 8 overnight. Tomorrow mainly cloudy and chillier than it has been lately, hitting a high of 21. On Saturday, it's back to sunny skies and 26. Sunday, sun and clouds and 23. And on Monday, sunny and 24. Now, the Drive BC Road Report says there shouldn't be any major delays out there, at least scheduled delays, that is. Those can always come and go. And with it being construction season, you know it, you love it. A text into the Glacier Honda Rock Line at 250-365-6100 if you spot anything slowing down the drive, and we'll get the word out there. 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

0: And good morning. Welcome to the Power Rock Morning. Sam Pike here, hanging out with you this early Thursday. I am fired up today because we got a packed show lined up from top to bottom. One of those moments where every time I look at the show sheet, there's something circled and highlighted. We got Trails Silver City Days officially underway. That means the whole region is buzzing right now. Midway rides, live music, food fair, bocce tournaments, fireworks coming up on the weekend, a classic community festival energy. Plus, it's Thursday, so we're going to go back in time. A throwback Thursday coming up later on, and a bring it back, baby, where we try to revive something from the past that absolutely deserves another shot. Sometimes it's food, sometimes it's music, sometimes it's just me yelling about something nostalgic for a bit. On top of all that, world-class rock all morning long. The soundtrack for your commute, your work day, your cough, your on, heck, whatever you're doing today, settle in, crank it. Let's get the Thursday rolling.
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0: wanted to throw something out to you this morning because Bryce and I have been talking a lot lately about the GOAT playlist and all the different directions rock music can go. That's the cool thing about rock. It's not just one thing. You got classic rock, hard rock, punk, grunge, metal, prog, alt rock, pop punk, blues rock, even stuff that kind of blurs into electronic or folk territory. That umbrella is absolutely massive, and that means the GOAT has a wide variety of music on it. So every rock fan seems to have that one lane they absolutely swear by. Some people want screaming guitars and double kick drums first thing in the morning. Other people want riffs you could cruise down the highway to. I'm split between, I love pop punk, that's what I grew up with, punk, that I also really like metal and getting a little bit into the harder stuff. I want your input, though. What's your favorite subgenre of rock, and who's the artist you think deserves a little bit more love on the GOAT? Maybe it's a massive band everyone knows, maybe it's someone smaller, maybe it's someone local. Hit us up on the Glacier Honda Rock Line, 250-365-6100, or just comment on our Facebook page, 93 GOAT-CKQR.
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1: I'm Greg Nesteroff. Creston is moving ahead with steps to subdivide part of Millennium Park South ahead of an eventual transfer to the Creston Valley Housing Corporation. Development Services Director Joel Comer says the change supports parking needs for the nearby Cedar Street housing and childcare development.
2: That facilitates the subdivision of that parking lot area and the registration of the covenant in favor of the town in order to allow the off-site parking across the street.
1: Council directed staff to proceed with the subdivision process, with a public hearing still required before any final decision. Meanwhile, a request for better lighting and a sidewalk on First Avenue Northwest in Creston is on hold. That while council looks at cheaper options to address safety concerns raised by residents. The project could cost more than $500,000 and isn't identified as a priority in the town's plans. However, Councillor Carolyn Houghton says she understands the need.
3: I decided to drive down there in the dark just to see how dark it is. And it is kind of dark down there, and I can see it being an issue. There are more young families than there used to be on that street.
1: Staff have been directed to speak with residents about possible cost sharing and report back. The BC Wildfire Service won't have to pay to use a fire hydrant at the airport in Grand Forks. Under a new bylaw, they were facing a $50 per day charge that could have added up to $10,000 for the year. City Council has agreed to waive that fee. The hydrant is used to fill up BC Wildfire's trucks. Blowing dust continues to be an issue in West Grand Forks. Kate Brown explains.
4: City Council has been told that more complaints have come in about dust coming from piles of gravel and dirt. They're from the cleanup of a bulk fuel station where developers plan to build a mixed-use project. The developers say they've applied a spray to reduce the dust last year, and now they're looking at building a 9-foot fence or covering the piles with fabric. They say they've also bought in a water truck to wet down the piles. The city has given them a couple of weeks to deal with the issue.
1: BC's privacy watchdog says the province's privacy laws need exceptions for data collection by AI companies. Michael Harvey says OpenAI can't meet BC's legal requirements for consent to data collection because their chatbot was trained by scraping the internet for data. He says the province should update its legislation with exceptions to reflect how AI models are trained.
5: We're not saying that we should just allow companies to just collect that information. Rather, that an alternative legal authorization must be created with the appropriate guardrails around it.
1: The federal privacy watchdog says OpenAI has taken steps to meet Canada's privacy requirements. And an Angus Reid poll shows the BC Conservatives are now 10 points ahead of the NDP among voters. The pollster says Premier David Eby's approval fell to 33% last month from a high of 53% a year ago. But Jobs Minister Ravi Kalon expressed confidence in Eby's leadership. He says the province is facing challenges from U.S. tariffs and the war in Iran.
6: He is doing what most leaders do during challenging times, which is trying to navigate them and find solutions.
1: Angus Reid says Eby is facing political backlash over BC's reconciliation law. More than half of those surveyed said Eby has done a bad job of balancing Aboriginal title with private property rights.
0: For these local stories and more, go to MyKootenayNow.com.
4: Two sports and the Canadians go down to the Sabres 4-2 in Game 1, Round 2 of the NHL playoffs, while the Ducks defeat the Golden Knights 3-1. And the Tampa Bay Rays sweep Toronto Blue Jays in three-game series with a 3-0 win.
7: Goat weather. Clearing this morning to a daytime high sitting at 26 degrees in the evening. Staying clear, a low dropping down to 8 overnight. Tomorrow mainly cloudy and chillier than it has been lately, hitting a high of 21. On Saturday, it's back to sunny skies and 26. Sunday, sun and clouds and 23. And on Monday, sunny and 24. Now the drive

0: DC Road Report says there shouldn't be any major delays out there, at least scheduled delays, that is. Those can always come and go, and with it being construction season, you know it, you love it. Text into the Glacier Honda Rock Line at 250-365-6100 if you spot anything slowing down the drive, and we'll get the word out there. 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

0: Hey, Sam Pike here. Trail Silver City days are happening right now, and honestly, the weekend is going to be stacked. If you've been sitting there thinking, man, we should do something this weekend, congratulations. You officially have no excuse anymore. Starting today, the Riverfront Food Fair is running down the Esplanade all day long, plus Midway kicks off this afternoon. Tons of carnival rides and kids winning over stuffed animals, officially back in trail. Tomorrow, things really ramp up. You got live music, the Silver City Saloon opening up for the adults, spaghetti dinner at the Columbo Lodge, and the Trail Ambassador Ceremony happening at the Bailey Theater. Saturday's a big one as well, the parade. It always feels like the moment where a whole lot of community shows up for the downtown. There's also the Bubble Show for the Kids Zone Activity. Activities, live music, Sean Hook concert Saturday night, and fireworks to cap everything off. Then Sunday keeps the fun rolling with the Fun Ride, pickleball tournament, family day activities at Gyro, and Midway still going strong. One of the weekends you can really feel the energy in the city.
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0: Hey, good morning. I know it's been a really interesting watching the West Kootenai evolve over the last few years, especially after the pandemic. Everything shifted. Some businesses exploded, some disappeared, and some moved here from all over. Housing changed, work changed. Kind of felt like the whole region hit shuffle, but lately, feels like things are finally starting to settle into the new normal. You can feel the growth happening again, more events, more businesses. So I wanted to throw this question out there. If you could add one thing to the West Kootenai, what would it be? No wrong answers here. Maybe you want some more restaurants, some more stuff for young people to do, concert venues, an outdoor pool, more late night food spots, a giant indoor water park. Dream big here. Every town is about one thing where people go, man, if we just had this. So text into the Glacier on or Rockland at 250-365-6100. I want to hear your takes.
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1: I'm Greg Nesteroff. The developers behind a proposed mixed-use project in West Grand Forks may build a fence to minimize dust. Kate Brown reports.
2: Last year, the station pub complained about piles of gravel and dirt from the cleanup of a former railway bulk fuel station. The developers applied a dust-reducing spray, but it hasn't entirely solved the problem. The city has given the developers a couple of weeks to address the issue. They say they've acquired a water truck to wet down the stockpiles, and they're considering a 9-foot fence to prevent dust from blowing off the site. They're also looking at covering the piles with fabric.
1: Grand Forks City Council will waive fees for BC Wildfire to use a hydrant at the airport. A recent bylaw change imposes a daily use charge of $50. That could have come to $10,000 over the course of the year, but council has agreed they don't have to pay. BC Wildfire uses the hydrant to fill its trucks. Creston Council is considering a plan that could see residents on First Avenue Northwest pay for their own sidewalk and lighting upgrades. The idea follows a safety request from a resident in that area. But with costs reaching over $500,000, council isn't looking to cover it through general taxes. Instead, staff will reach out to neighbors about a local improvement tax. Mayor Arnold DeBoon says that local improvement tax. Mayor Arnold DeBoon says that may be the only realistic option.
3: That's about the only way you can get this done with such a high cost, where the cost isn't shared by the entire town for something that's only a benefit to a small area.
1: Staff will report back on whether there's any interest from residents in sharing the costs. Creston Council has given initial approval of bylaw amendments tied to a nearby housing and childcare project. The changes would reclassify part of Millennium Park South to support parking for the Cedar Street project. Development Services Director Joel Comer says the update is needed to bring the project into alignment with the town's planning rules.
4: In order to have our official community plan land use designations and our zoning align with the 1501 Cedar development, and particularly the South Millennium parking lot, you know, we get to have these amendments come into force very quickly.
1: A public hearing will be held before any final decision. And Angus Reid-Poole says the BC NDP is trailing 10 points behind the BC Conservatives. The pollster also says Premier David Eby's approval rating slid to 33% last month as BC's reconciliation legislation faced increased scrutiny. BC Conservative interim leader Trevor Halford says the numbers don't surprise him.
5: I think we've done great work, and the NDP haven't, and I think that's reflective in those polls.
1: The Conservatives have called for the Declaration of the Rights of Indigenous Peoples Act to be repealed. Angus Reid says close to half of British Columbians surveyed support that. And BC's privacy watchdog says the province's Privacy Act should be updated to reflect how AI companies collect personal data. Michael Harvey was part of a joint provincial and federal investigation into OpenAI, the company behind ChatGPT. Harvey says there are still outstanding concerns related to BC's privacy regulation, including issues around consent for data collection.
6: OpenAI did not collect the information directly. It collected it from other parties that collected it, so it scraped it off of the internet. And it cannot rely on implied consent under our act for that.
1: He says BC should update its Privacy Act with guardrails to improve oversight.
0: Be the first to know. 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
2: Two sports, and the Canadians go down to the Sabres 4-2 in Game 1, Round 2 of the NHL playoffs, while the Ducks defeat the Golden Knights 3-1. And the Tampa Bay Rays sweep Toronto Blue Jays in three-game series with a 3-0 win.
0: Good weather.
8: Clearing this morning to a daytime high sitting at 26 degrees in the evening. Staying clear, a low dropping down to 8 overnight. Tomorrow mainly cloudy and chillier than it has been lately, hitting a high of 21. On Saturday, it's back to sunny skies and 26. Sunday, sun and clouds and 23. And on Monday, sunny and 24. Now, the Drive BC Road Report says there shouldn't be any major delays out there, at least scheduled delays, that is. Those can always come and go. And with it being construction season, you know it, you love it. Text into the Glacier Honda Rock Line at 250-365-6100 if you spot anything slowing down the drive, and we'll get the word out there. From the Goat Weather Booth, I'm Sam Pike.
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Hey, Sam here in a new hour of the Power Rock Morning. I've been thinking about music a lot lately. Not just listening to it, but those hidden little details inside songs. Whenever I play a few instruments here and there, and whenever I hear music, my brain automatically starts locking into random parts of the track. Sometimes I stop paying attention to the vocals entirely because I'm too busy following the bass line around, or I hear that tiny little guitar buried in the background, and suddenly it's all I can focus on for the next 4 minutes, and God forbid I hear a cowbell in the background, you better believe I am focusing on that. Once your brain notices that, oh, it's kind of hard to shake it. But I love that kind of music. You can hear the same song 50 times and suddenly realize something completely new hiding in the mix. I'm wondering if other people do this too. Is there a specific instrument or sound that your brain always locks onto in the songs? Because I swear, once you don't insert as things, you can't unhear them again.

0: Good morning. Thanks for tuning in. We got a world-class rock lineup for you today. Rock music really does have some of the greatest moments in music history. You know the ones I'm talking about. The parts that instantly transport you somewhere. The guitar solo in Freebird. The opening of Sweet Child of Mine. That drum fill in the air tonight, where literally every human alive eardrums long, whether they mean to or not. Even some bass breakdowns. I've always loved those little moments where the bass suddenly takes over the whole song for a few seconds, like Billy Talent's Devil on My Shoulder. One really hits me every time. It's funny because growing up, those big musical moments were actually kind of common for me. Me and the buddies played in the church band growing up. My pop was the pastor, me and my best bud Josh. He was the drummer, I was the bass guy, and eventually acoustic guitar. And we'd spend way too much time trying to make every little musical swell feel dramatic and huge. Heck, who doesn't need a guitar solo in the middle of church? That's the magic of music, right? Sometimes not even the lyrics, just a little moment in a song that somehow grabs a memory and hangs on to it forever.
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1: I'm Greg Nesteroff. Creston is moving ahead with steps to subdivide part of Millennium Park South ahead of an eventual transfer to the Creston Valley Housing Corporation. Development Services Director Joel Comer says the change supports parking needs for the nearby Cedar Street housing and childcare development.
2: That facilitates the subdivision of that parking lot area and the registration of the covenant in favor of the town in order to allow the off-site parking across the street.
1: Council directed staff to proceed with the subdivision process, with a public hearing still required before any final decision. Meanwhile, a request for better lighting and a sidewalk on First Avenue Northwest in Creston is on hold. That while council looks at cheaper options to address safety concerns raised by residents. The project could cost more than $500,000 and isn't identified as a priority in the town's plans. However, Councillor Carolyn Houghton says she understands the need.
3: I decided to drive down there in the dark just to see how dark it is. And it is kind of dark down there, and I can see it being an issue. There are more young families than there used to be on that street.
1: Staff have been directed to speak with residents about possible cost sharing and report back. The BC Wildfire Service won't have to pay to use a fire hydrant at the airport in Grand Forks. Under a new bylaw, they were facing a $50 per day charge that could have added up to $10,000 for the year. City Council has agreed to waive that fee. The hydrant is used to fill up BC Wildfire's trucks. Blowing dust continues to be an issue in West Grand Forks. Kate Brown explains.
4: City Council has been told that more complaints have come in about dust coming from piles of gravel and dirt. They're from the cleanup of a bulk fuel station where developers plan to build a mixed-use project. The developers say they've applied a spray to reduce the dust last year, and now they're looking at building a 9-foot fence or covering the piles with fabric. They say they've also bought in a water truck to wet down the piles. The city has given them a couple of weeks to deal with the issue.
1: BC's privacy watchdog says the province's privacy laws need exceptions for data collection by AI companies. Michael Harvey says OpenAI can't meet BC's legal requirements for consent to data collection because their chatbot was trained by scraping the internet for data. He says the province should update its legislation with exceptions to reflect how AI models are trained.
5: We're not saying that we should just allow companies to just collect that information. Rather, that an alternative legal authorization must be created with the appropriate guardrails around it.
1: The federal privacy watchdog says OpenAI has taken steps to meet Canada's privacy requirements. And an Angus Reid poll shows the BC Conservatives are now 10 points ahead of the NDP among voters. The pollster says Premier David Eby's approval fell to 33% last month from a high of 53% a year ago. But Jobs Minister Ravi Kalon expressed confidence in Eby's leadership. He says the province is facing challenges from U.S. tariffs and the war in Iran.
6: He is doing what most leaders do during challenging times, which is trying to navigate them and find solutions.
1: Angus Reid says Eby is facing political backlash over BC's reconciliation law. More than half of those surveyed said Eby has done a bad job of balancing Aboriginal title with private property rights.
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4: Two sports and the Canadians go down to the Sabres 4-2 in Game 1, Round 2 of the NHL playoffs, while the Ducks defeat the Golden Knights 3-1. And the Tampa Bay Rays sweep Toronto Blue Jays in three-game series with a 3-0 win.
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7: Clearing this morning to a daytime high sitting at 26 degrees in the evening. Staying clear, a low dropping down to 8 overnight. Tomorrow mainly cloudy and chillier than it has been lately.

A high of 21 on Saturday. It's back to sunny skies and 26. Sunday, sun and clouds and 23. And on Monday, sunny and 24. Now, the Drive BC Road Report says there shouldn't be any major delays out there, at least scheduled delays, that is. Those can always come and go. And with it being construction season, you know it, you love it. A text into the Glacier Honda Rock Line at 250-365-6100 if you spot anything slowing down the drive, and we'll get the word out there. 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

0: Man, I love that song. Ever since Paul Blart Mall Cop. All right, it's time for a Sam Says So. Today's opinion, music in another language should get way more mainstream love if the song is good. And I know for some people, lyrics are everything. Totally fair, a great lyric can completely change your connection to the song, but at the same time, music is emotional before it's logical sometimes. You don't always need to understand every single word to feel what a song is doing. A huge chorus still feels huge. A sad melody still feels sad, and whatever Gangnam Style did, well, that certainly felt it. Energy translates across language way faster than people think it does. So some of the coolest songs I've found in the last few years weren't in English, and I'm curious, what's a song in another language that resonates with you? It could be rock, metal, pop, anything. The whole world is filled with incredible music out there that most people never give a chance.
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0: Talking with our very good friend, Mr. Dan Ashman from AM Ford and AM Plus and Trail today. And Dan, what separates your vehicles from the rest of the competitors that are out there in the West Kootenays?
1: 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You can call ahead for that pre-approval, make it convenient for yourself and your family. But the big thing we've got is we've got incredible fuel economies. You know, we've done this now again for the third time in the last decade. We do the West Kootenay Loop where we pay retirees money to basically drive from Trail to Nelson to Castlegar, purposely uphill, because we got 1,200 feet of elevation above sea level in Trail. We've got 1,800 in Nelson and 2,200 in Salmo. So they're actually driving uphill to do that loop of 153 kilometers. And the bottom line is we get 9 liters per 100 kilometers with all of our Ford trucks full size, which is incredible. We've done it with the Dodges and also the Chevys with the 5.3 and the V8 on the Dodge. And basically, it's 14.0 liters per 100 kilometers. So when you can save 5 liters per 100 kilometers, you might be brand loyal to another brand, but you want to make sure you get the fuel economy. And of course, Ford's got that fuel economy. And that's a huge thing for most families, because right now at the price of fuel per liter, it's imperative that you try to get those driving costs and operating costs down. And if you've got an older vehicle, you know, it's costing you money for maintenance up to $200 a month. So come on in and upgrade at AM Ford Trail.
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1: I'm Greg Nesteroff. The developers behind a proposed mixed-use project in West Grand Forks may build a fence to minimize dust. Kate Brown reports.
2: Last year, the station pub complained about piles of gravel and dirt from the cleanup of a former railway bulk fuel station. The developers applied a dust-reducing spray, but it hasn't entirely solved the problem. The city has given the developers a couple of weeks to address the issue. They say they've acquired a water truck to wet down the stockpiles, and they're considering a 9-foot fence to prevent dust from blowing off the site. They're also looking at covering the piles with fabric.
1: Grand Forks City Council will waive fees for BC Wildfire to use a hydrant at the airport. A recent bylaw change imposes a daily use charge of $50. That could have come to $10,000 over the course of the year, but council has agreed they don't have to pay. BC Wildfire uses the hydrant to fill its trucks. Creston Council is considering a plan that could see residents on First Avenue Northwest pay for their own sidewalk and lighting upgrades. The idea follows a safety request from a resident in that area. But with costs reaching over $500,000, council isn't looking to cover it through general taxes. Instead, staff will reach out to neighbors about a local improvement tax. Mayor Arnold de Boon says that may be the only realistic option.
3: That's about the only way you can get this done with at such a high cost, where the cost isn't shared by the entire town for something that's only a benefit to a small area.
1: Staff will report back on whether there's any interest from residents in sharing the costs. Creston Council has given initial approval of bylaw amendments tied to a nearby housing and childcare project. The changes would reclassify part of Millennium Park South to support parking for the Cedar Street project. Development Services Director Joel Comer says the update is needed to bring the project into alignment with the town's planning rules.
4: In order to have our official community plan land use designations and our zoning aligned with the 1501 Cedar development, and particularly the South Millennium parking lot, we don't get to have these amendments come into force very quickly.
1: A public hearing will be held before any final decision. And Angus Reid poll says the BC NDP is trailing 10 points behind the BC Conservatives. The pollster also says Premier David Eby's approval rating slid to 33% last month as BC's reconciliation legislation faced increased scrutiny. BC Conservative interim leader Trevor Halford says the numbers don't surprise him.
5: I think we've done great work, and the NDP haven't, and I think that's reflective in those polls.
1: The Conservatives have called for the Declaration of the Rights of Indigenous Peoples Act to be repealed. Angus Reid says close to half of British Columbians surveyed support that. And BC's privacy watchdog says the province's Privacy Act should be updated to reflect how AI companies collect personal data. Michael Harvey was part of a joint provincial and federal investigation into OpenAI, the company behind ChatGPT. Harvey says there are still outstanding concerns related to BC's privacy regulation, including issues around consent for data collection.
6: OpenAI did not collect the information directly. It collected it from other parties that collected it, so it scraped it off of the internet. And it cannot rely on implied consent under our act for that.
1: He says BC should update its Privacy Act with guardrails to improve oversight.
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2: Two sports, and the Canadians go down to the Sabres 4-2 in Game 1, Round 2 of the NHL playoffs, while the Ducks defeat the Golden Knights 3-1. And the Tampa Bay Rays sweep Toronto Blue Jays in three-game series with a 3-0 win.
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8: Clearing this morning to a daytime high, sitting at 26 degrees in the evening. Staying clear, a low dropping down to 8 overnight. Tomorrow mainly cloudy and chillier than it has been lately, hitting a high of 21. On Saturday, it's back to sunny skies and 26. Sunday, sun and clouds and 23. And on Monday, sunny and 24. Now, the Drive BC Road Report says there shouldn't be any major delays out there, at least scheduled delays, that is. Those can always come and go. And with it being construction season, you know it, you love it. Text into the Glacier Honda Rock Line at 250-365-6100 if you spot anything slowing down the drive, and we'll get the word out there. From the Goat Weather Booth, I'm Sam Pike.
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Good morning. Thanks for tuning in. We're into the 8 o'clock hour of the Power Rock Morning. And buckle up, it's officially time for a blast from the past here on The GOAT. Throwback Thursday, a day of the year. Bring it back, baby, on deck. And, of course, a whole pile of world-class rock mixed in all hour long. Honestly, one of my favorite parts of Thursdays, we get to bounce all over the place. One minute we're talking about old internet drama from the early 2000s. Next minute we're bringing back some weird forgotten trend nobody's thought about in years.

0: All right, Throwback Thursday. It's taken us 26 years ago today when Metallica filed their lawsuit against Napster and basically launched one of the biggest music industry battles of the early internet era. The younger listeners might not fully understand how massive Napster was at the time. This was the Wild West of the internet. Suddenly, people could download music online for free, and everybody was doing it. Your older sibling had a computer full of mislabeled MP3s that may or may not also have contained 17 viruses. And then Metallica stepped in and said, "Hold on a second. Our music is being shared millions of times and we're not getting paid for it." And people lost their minds over it. Some fans thought Metallica were greedy. Others thought they were completely right. It became a huge debate about music ownership, piracy, artist rights, and what the future of music was even supposed to look like online. And honestly, looking back now, they were kind of accidentally predicting the future, because that whole fight eventually led us towards streaming, digital music stores, and the way we consume music today. And at the time, though, it was chaos.
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1: I'm Greg Nesteroff. Creston is moving ahead with steps to subdivide part of Millennium Park South ahead of an eventual transfer to the Creston Valley Housing Corporation. Development Services Director Joel Comer says the change supports parking needs for the nearby Cedar Street housing and childcare development.
2: That facilitates the subdivision of that parking lot area and the registration of the covenant in favor.

0: can't meet BC's legal requirements for consent to data collection because their chatbot was trained by scraping the internet for data. He says the province should update its legislation with exceptions to reflect how AI models are trained.
1: We're not saying that we should just allow companies to just collect that information. Rather, that an alternative legal authorization must be created with the appropriate guardrails around it.
0: The federal privacy watchdog says OpenAI has taken steps to meet Canada's privacy requirements. And an Angus Reid poll shows the BC Conservatives are now 10 points ahead of the NDP among voters. The pollster says Premier David Eby's approval fell to 33% last month from a high of 53% a year ago. But Jobs Minister Ravi Kalon expressed confidence in Eby's leadership. He says the province is facing challenges from U.S. tariffs and the war in Iran.
2: He is doing what most leaders do during challenging times, which is trying to navigate them and find solutions.
0: Angus Reid says Eby is facing political backlash over BC's reconciliation law. More than half of those surveyed said Eby has done a bad job of balancing Aboriginal title with private property rights.
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5: Two sports, and the Canadians go down to the Sabres 4-2 in Game 1, Round 2 of the NHL playoffs, while the Ducks defeat the Golden Knights 3-1. And the Tampa Bay Rays sweep Toronto Blue Jays in three-game series with a 3-0 win.
3: Goat Weather. Clearing this morning to a daytime high sitting at 26 degrees in the evening. Staying clear, a low dropping down to 8 overnight. Tomorrow mainly cloudy and chillier than it has been lately, hitting a high of 21. On Saturday, it's back to sunny skies and 26. Sunday, sun and clouds and 23. And on Monday, sunny and 24. Now, the Drive BC Road Report says there shouldn't be any major delays out there, at least scheduled delays, that is. Those can always come and go. And with it being construction season, you know it, you love it. A text into the Glacier Honda Rock Line at 250-365-6100 if you spot anything slowing down the drive, and we'll get the word out there. From the Goat Weather Booth, I'm Sam Pike.
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0: Today is International No Diet Day, which honestly feels like more of those refreshing days of the years we've talked about. The whole idea of it is stepping away from guilt, shame, and weird food pressure for a second. Just remembering that health is a lot more complicated than whatever trend the internet is yelling about this week. Because every couple months, there's a new miracle solution. Don't eat carbs, only eat protein, drink this mysterious green liquid twice a day. Meanwhile, I'm over here just trying to survive long enough to finish my coffee before it gets cold. International Don't Diet Day is about balance and positivity rather than perfection. So enjoy what you've been wanting to eat today and get out there and work it off rather than worrying about your diet.
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0: Hey, let's touch on the Bring It Back, Baby. Today we're talking music. I want to bring back giant, weird rock concept albums. That's right. It is super, super cool. The stranger, the better. I'm thinking Full Commitment. 20-minute songs, albums with lore, progressive rock bands making records about futuristic armadillos fighting space or wars or whatever was happening in the 70s. Remember Tarkus? Basically an album of what if a tank became an animal and also philosophy. Madness, but amazing madness. And I kind of miss when bands would go completely off the rails creatively without worrying about whether a song would actually fit perfectly into an algorithmic playlist. Give me some dramatic intros. Give me reoccurring themes. Give me albums that require some homework, because sometimes music should feel a little confusing and way too ambitious.
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1: I'm Greg Nesteroff. The developers behind a proposed mixed-use project in West Grand Forks may build a fence to minimize dust. Kate Brown reports.
2: Last year, the station pub complained about piles of gravel and dirt from the cleanup of a former railway bulk fuel station. The developers applied a dust-reducing spray, but it hasn't entirely solved the problem. The city has given the developers a couple of weeks to address the issue. They say they've acquired a water truck to wet down the stockpiles, and they're considering a 9-foot fence to prevent dust from blowing off the site. They're also looking at covering the piles with fabric.
1: Grand Forks City Council will waive fees for BC Wildfire to use a hydrant at the airport. A recent bylaw change imposes a daily use charge of $50. That could have come to $10,000 over the course of the year, but council has agreed they don't have to pay. BC Wildfire uses the hydrant to fill its trucks. Creston Council is considering a plan that could see residents on First Avenue Northwest pay for their own sidewalk and lighting upgrades. The idea follows a safety request from a resident in that area. But with costs reaching over $500,000, council isn't looking to cover it through general taxes. Instead, staff will reach out to neighbors about a local improvement tax. Mayor Arnold de Boon says that may be the only realistic option.
3: That's about the only way you can get this done with it. Such a high cost, where the cost isn't shared by the entire town for something that's only a benefit to a small area.
1: Staff will report back on whether there's any interest from residents in sharing the costs. Creston Council has given initial approval of bylaw amendments tied to a nearby housing and childcare project. The changes would reclassify part of Millennium Park South to support parking for the Cedar Street project. Development Services Director Joel Comer says the update is needed to bring the project into alignment with the town's planning rules.
4: In order to have our official community plan land use designations and our zoning aligned with the 1501 Cedar development, and particularly the South Millennium parking lot, we don't get to have these amendments come into force very quickly.
1: A public hearing will be held before any final decision. And Angus Reid poll says the BC NDP is trailing 10 points behind the BC Conservatives. The pollster also says Premier David Eby's approval rating slid to 33% last month as BC's reconciliation legislation faced increased scrutiny. BC Conservative interim leader Trevor Halford says the numbers don't surprise him.
5: I think we've done great work, and the NDP haven't, and I think that's reflective in those polls.
1: The Conservatives have called for the Declaration of the Rights of Indigenous Peoples Act to be repealed. Angus Reid says close to half of British Columbians surveyed support that. And BC's privacy watchdog says the province's Privacy Act should be updated to reflect how AI companies collect personal data. Michael Harvey was part of a joint provincial and federal investigation into OpenAI, the company behind ChatGPT. Harvey says there are still outstanding concerns related to BC's privacy regulation, including issues around consent for data collection.
6: OpenAI did not collect the information directly. It collected it from other parties that collected it, so it scraped it off of the internet. And it cannot rely on implied consent under our act for that.
1: He says BC should update its Privacy Act with guardrails to improve oversight.
0: Be the first to know. 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
2: Two sports, and the Canadians go down to the Sabres 4-2 in Game 1, Round 2 of the NHL playoffs, while the Ducks defeat the Golden Knights 3-1. And the Tampa Bay Rays sweep Toronto Blue Jays in three-game series with a 3-0 win.
7: Clearing this morning to a daytime high sitting at 26 degrees in the evening, staying clear, a low dropping down to 8 overnight. Tomorrow mainly cloudy and chillier than it has been lately, hitting a high of 21. On Saturday, it's back to sunny skies and 26. Sunday, sun and clouds and 23. And on Monday, sunny and 24. Now, the Drive BC Road Report says there shouldn't be any major delays out there, at least scheduled delays, that is. Those can always come and go. And with it being construction season, you know it, you love it. A text into the Glacier Honda Rock Line at 250-365-6100 if you spot anything slowing down the drive, and we'll get the word out there. From the GOAT Weather Booth, I'm Sam Pike.
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0: Hey, we're into our last hour of the Power Rock morning, but still, it's going to be a great rest of the day. I wanted to throw something out to you this morning because Bryce and I have been talking a lot lately about the GOAT playlist and the different directions rock music can go. One of the best things about rock is that it's not just one thing anymore. You got classic rock, you got hard rock, you got punk, grunge, metal, prog, alt rock, pop punk, blues rock, even the stuff that kind of blurs into electric or folk territory. That umbrella is massive, and every rock fan seems to have a lane that they absolutely swear by. Some people like screaming guitars and double kick drums. Others like the riffs that can cruise down the highway with. Some people want songs that make them feel like a hockey montage, and me, well, heck, I'm partial to a little bit of everything. So, I want your input. What's your favorite subgenre of rock? Let us know. Who is the artist you think deserves a little bit more love on the GOAT? Text into the Glacier Honda Rock Line. 250- Oh my goodness, 250-365-6100.
1: The

0: Had some Rage Against the Machine there. Trail Silver City Days are happening right now. Honestly, the weekend is stacked. If you've been sitting there thinking, man, we should do something special this weekend, well, congratulations. You officially have no excuse anymore. Starting today, it's the Riverfront Food Fair running down on the Esplanade all day long, plus Midway kicks off in the afternoon. That means the sounds of carnival rides and kids winning over stuffed animals are officially back in trail. And tomorrow, things really ramp up. You got some live music, the Silver City Saloon opening up for you adults, spaghetti dinner at the Columbo Lodge, and the Trail Ambassador Ceremony happening at the Bailey Theater. Saturday, one big one, a parade day. There's a bubble show for the kids, kids' zone activities, live music, Sean Hook concert Saturday night, and fireworks at dusk. Finally, Sunday keeps it rolling with the fun run, pickleball tournament, family day activities at Gyro, and Midway still going strong. One of the weekends where you can definitely feel the energy in around the city. Small town festivals just hit different, man.
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0: All right, a huge shout out this morning to one of our very special listeners here at The Goat, young Panayotis Olivares. Panayote correctly guessed our Movie Monday clue, which honestly impressed me because some of those clues can get a little ridiculous sometimes. Clearly, we got a future movie expert on our hands. Love hearing from the younger listeners. It's always awesome knowing the next generation is already getting into great music, hanging out with us on The Goat, and joining in on all the weird little games we play throughout the morning. So, Panayote, thanks for listening. Thanks for playing along, and congratulations on the big win. We appreciate you being a part of the Goat family, buddy. Let's get back to some world-class rock.
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0: Well, that's a wrap on the Power Rock Morning Today. Thanks for hanging out with me. It was awesome doing a Throwback Thursday, a Bring It Back Baby, shouting out Baniote, our young listener. And I wanted to remind you, if you didn't get a chance to text into the Glacier Honda Rock Line to get your opinions on the rock umbrella, your favorite subgenre of rock, or the Bring It Back Baby, do stop by our Facebook page, 993-TheGoat-TKQR, or send that text in at 250-365-6100. I'd love to hear from you. I'll talk to you guys tomorrow morning.
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It's 27 degrees right now. I feel like we already are in Paradise City. That's Guns N' Roses. And, well, speaking of Guns N' Roses, 10 years ago today, Axl Rose joined AC/DC temporarily. All right. So AC/DC were in the middle of a tour. They were forced to change literally in the middle of it. Brian Johnson had to step away. He had some really serious hearing issues, and doctors had warned him that if he kept doing the tour, he could permanently lose his hearing. So to keep the tour alive, they brought in Axl Rose to finish all the remaining dates. Honestly, for me, this is like one of those moments that almost feels like a fever dream in hindsight. Like, did this actually happen? Yes, it happened. We've moved on from that era, but AC/DC right now, on the go. Rock and roll ain't noise pollution.

0: Free Will with Rush. All right, it's the GOAT. I am Bryce. And next weekend over at Harry's Hall, if you're a Rush fan or a prog rock fan at all, you're going to want to check it out. Farm Out Man. Farm from Kelowna, incredibly talented prog band that are going to be headlining this event, along with Velvet from Castlegar and TBD from Fernie. Some skate punk mixed in there as well. Doors at 6, bands at 7. Again, that's next Friday, May 15th at Harry's Hall. This Friday at Harry's Hall, we still have lots of fun to be had with Harry's open mic night with Kyle Burke. That's going to be going down from 6 to 10 p.m. So this one, the next week is more of just a show. This one's a chance for you to step up on stage and contribute, plus $5 drinks. How do you top that?
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Lantz completely reimagining a Beatles classic, Come Together, a modern take on this song. All right. Do you remember the band Crossfade? Well, they reunited last year after a long hiatus. They're another one of those early 2000s bands that's sort of been revived in recent years. It feels like we're in the midst of a real early 2000s rock revival. And honestly, they were always a favorite of mine growing up. I really loved their 2004 Crossfade album. And, well, their frontman, Scooter Ward. Yes, Scooter Ward turns 56 today, so happy birthday to Scooter. If you're unfamiliar with Crossfade, here's a song that defined them, Cold.

0: The Strokes on the Go. That was last night. We go from last night to First Flight on Come On Man. Over to China, a guy on his very first plane ride, partway through the flight, he decided he had to spit. Okay, the only problem, the airplane windows don't roll down, so he decides to head to the back of the plane and starts trying to open the back door of the plane. Quickly, flight attendants got on it and stopped him before things turned into a complete disaster. He was arrested when the plane landed. Come on, man, I don't care if it's your first flight. There's no excuse for that.
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When it comes to female-fronted rock bands, does it get any more iconic than Stevie Nicks and Fleetwood Mac? That was Dreams on the Goat. I have a modern female-fronted rock band to get you in a couple minutes here, or less, probably a minute. But we got to talk about the NHL first here. After yesterday's tough loss in Game 1, the Buffalo Sabres defeated the Montreal Canadiens 4-2. So Buffalo leads the series 1-0. We'll get back there tomorrow in Buffalo for Game 2. The Anaheim Ducks beat the Golden Knights, which I'm pretty excited about. I'm not a Golden Knights fan, so I guess go Ducks here. They eliminated the Oilers, and now they're pushing the Knights. Today only has one game on the schedule, though. That is the Carolina Hurricanes and the Philadelphia Flyers. Game 3, Carolina leads 2-0, sitting at 6-0. In the playoffs so far, looking dominant. That's your only game tonight, then two on the schedule for tomorrow. All right, I promised you iconic female-fronted rock, and in the modern age, I don't think it gets any better than the Pretty Reckless. This is their brand-new single off their album from next month. It's When I Wake Up.

Sail from AWOL Nation on the GOAT. I'm Bryce. Silver City Days have begun. They started yesterday and today, continuing as we speak right now. The food fair on the Esplanade continues until 10 o'clock. At 3 o'clock, the amusement rides kicked up for the day from 3 until 10 p.m. We also have the start of the Colombo Lodge Bocce Tournament at Trail Memorial Center, which is going to continue into tomorrow. But tomorrow's got a loaded bunch of stuff going on. And adding the Silver City Saloon music, 19 plus here from 4 to 10 p.m. Friday's acts looks pretty great, starting at 5 o'clock.

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You know what I love about Audio Slave? Because you take elements of Soundgarden and Rage Against the Machine and you put them together, and the sound that's created is nothing like either of those two bands, which I think is really unique and really awesome. Audio Slave is so good. All right. We're going to chat with Laura Kaplan again in a little bit, who has a fun event coming up for both singles and couples over at the Castle Theater in a couple weeks. We'll get there in a few. For now, it's Yeah Yeah Yeahs.

0: Joan Jett and the Black Hearts, I Hate Myself for Loving You. All right, let's get back to my interview here with Laura Kaplan, who is putting on the singles mixer slash couples date night over at the Castle Theater in a couple of weeks. Well, if speed dating isn't the right fit for someone, why would this event maybe be a better fit?
1: I think because it's much more casual. So somebody who doesn't want to have 4-minute dates 30 times, like, it was intense.
0: It is intense, yeah.
1: Maybe they're not ready to talk to that cute person over there, but they do want to be in a space where they know the people who are identified as single are looking, and they can let me know informally and be like, hey, you know, these are the people I kind of thought were interesting. They don't even have to talk to them that night.
0: Mm-hmm.
1: And then if they match later, then I can connect them.
0: Yeah, you've become sort of like the matchmaker of the West Kootenai.
1: I do enjoy it, and I've always had a propensity for it.
0: That's good. That's very good. Somebody, you know, it feels like if you didn't do it, nobody would. So, I mean, if you bring a few people together, that's a pretty beautiful thing to be able to do.
1: We had 108 matches from the speed dating event.
0: So if you are single, it seems like Laura is the person to maybe get you hooked up. And of course, if you have a significant other, take them to a nice movie night. There's going to be chocolate. There's going to be wine. And When Harry Met Sally on the big screen. I just posted the full interview and a link to the event page on Facebook.
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Bones for the Crows. That's the new one from Nickelback on the GOAT. Surprise. Throwing it back to 1992 on this day, John Frusciante from the Red Hot Chili Peppers walked out in the middle of their tour. This was a big turning point for the band. They had the momentum coming off Blood, Sugar, Sex, Magic. They were huge, a global attraction with their unique sound. But behind the scenes, they were struggling. A lot of drug addiction, and it kind of made everybody sort of have some serious problems. He decided to step up. They regrouped, carried on without him. Of course, he would come back multiple times after that. The story of him and the Red Hot Chili Peppers is filled with a lot of drama, no doubt about that. Off Blood, Sugar, Sex, Magic. This is the Chili Peppers. Give it away.

0: Do not fear the Reaper, Blue Oyster Cult. As we approach 4 o'clock, we'll get your news at you real quick after Sweeney Todd. But when I get back to the chat about the old Pioneer Arena site in Castlegar, after about 2 days ago now, I posted over on Facebook, what would you do with this site if you were in control of it? Now, I think some people might have taken it the wrong way and got a little bit upset about the question. It was not meant to mislead anybody. It was just to create a conversation and see what where people's heads are at with this. And just to be clear, it is already set as low-income housing, but what I found interesting is this reaction. It's opened up a wide conversation about what people feel the community still needs. And what's coming through isn't one single answer. It's a few consistent themes that keep repeating in different ways. So when I come back after the news, we're going to break down what those main ideas are and what this really says about where Castlegar is heading overall.
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1: I'm Storm Lenny. A judge has been told a government's decision on a proposed Roslyn area magnesium mine was reasonable. A local group is challenging that decision not to subject the Record Ridge project to a full environmental review. But a lawyer for the proponent said today it's not for the court to reweigh the evidence. She said the main question is whether the government's decision was reasonable. And if the answer is yes, then it doesn't matter if there were other potential outcomes. She also disagreed that the company exploited a loophole by reducing the mine's proposed capacity. Creston's New Horizons Senior Society may be allowed to stay at Rotocrest Hall after all. The Creston Valley Services Committee has recommended a new three-year agreement that would give the group priority access on weekdays. But RDCK Regional Manager Craig Stanley says it won't be exclusive.
2: So they have full allocation priority Monday to Friday, but outside of that, they don't get to bump anybody. So they would be subject to other groups being able to use that space.
1: The agreement now heads to the RDCK board for final approval. Planning is moving ahead for a proposed regional park in the Creston Valley. Creston Valley Services Committee members have signed off on a $100,000 budget amendment for technical assessments on a property at Goat Canyon Road, which the RDCK plans to develop into a regional park. The funding includes money drawn from reserves, prompting concern about priorities from Area C Director Kelly Vandenberg.
3: I guess my mind is thinking towards another project, which we can't be named right now.
4: Mm-hmm.
3: And I want to make sure that that other project does not sit second seat to what we're doing here today.
1: The budget amendment now also goes to the RDCK board for final approval. Grand Forks City Council has given its blessing to a new Tesla supercharger station. More from Kate Brown.
5: The 8-stall station will be built along Central Avenue, but accessed from 19th Street. The idea was first presented to Council more than 3 years ago, and Council adopted a zoning amendment, but things hit a snag due to restructuring at Tesla. Property owner Wayne Cook says the city was responsible for some of the delay. He says he doesn't think the electrical department was supportive enough. But City Manager Duncan Redfern defended his staff. Now that the development permit has been issued, construction is expected to start in about a month.
1: The City of Castlegar has deferred a request to fly a Christian Heritage flag for a month. They're going to wait until they've discussed a flag policy. Councillor Darcy Bell says otherwise, it's too hard to pick and choose.
6: I don't know how we could ever say yes to one group and say no to another group. And so I think the idea of having an official policy in place that we weigh these things by is the way to do it.
1: The city will offer to light up the overpass instead. The request came from a local resident as part of a national initiative. The Business Council of British Columbia says 98% of members surveyed said they are concerned about the impact of BC's reconciliation law, known as DRIPA. Close to three quarters said they are decreasing investment plans in BC due to uncertainty around DRIPA, and one in three said they are cutting back on hiring in the province. Jobs Minister Ravi Kalon pushed back on the claim that DRIPA is cooling investment in the province.
7: We surpassed their estimations of growth, GDP growth last year. We've already seen $8 billion of investment come to British Columbia, one of the highest amount of investments that we've seen in decades for the province.
1: BCBC says the survey was sent to nearly 200 members and the results are based on 88 responses.
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1: The Hurricanes can take a stranglehold of their series tonight with a win over the Flyers. The Hurricanes have been undefeated this postseason. In fact, Philadelphia was the last team to beat Carolina, if you include the regular season, where they were beat 3-2 in a shootout on Philadelphia ice, the same location as tonight's game. And finally, Addison Barger looks like he will be ready for Friday's game for the Blue Jays. The 26-year-old outfielder was a difference maker for Toronto last year with stellar defense and a career year at the plate, only being behind George Springer and Vladimir Guerrero Jr. in home runs.
0: Ghost roads and weather.
1: Nothing to worry about on the roads right now as it's looking all clear in our area. In our weather forecast, clear skies tonight dropping down to 8, mainly sunny tomorrow afternoon with a high of 21, the chance of showers dropping down to 9 tomorrow night, and sunny with a high of 26 for Saturday. I'm Storm Lenny.
0: What is world-class rock?

Thornley, Come Again on the GOAT. All right. If you're just jumping in here, I'll give you a quick catch up on what's going on here. Okay, for the past couple of days, we've been discussing the old Pioneer Arena site in Castlegar. And while the direction of that site is already set, it's expected to become low-income housing. But what we've been doing is sort of just going through the reaction to that, because it's opened up a much wider conversation about what people feel the community still needs overall beyond just that site. I have scoured 250-plus comments, I've tallied them, and I've come up with the most popular ideas. If you don't like the results, don't blame me. Blame Brett. Dumbie.

CCR taking us up around the bend. It's the go. And we're going back to the Pioneer Arena talking point and tallying all this up, approaching 300 comments over on Facebook. And just to restate here, the direction there is low-income housing at the former Pioneer Arena. But the broader conversation clusters this into a few consistent themes of what people want to see brought to Castlegar. First, housing. Many believe that the right decision was made. Beyond just this project, there's a strong focus on affordability and seniors housing and just really the pressure the region is feeling overall when it comes to housing. And this goes, well, even well beyond our region. Second, a lot of people wanting recreation, right? A lot of people focused on another arena in its place, many decrying the decision to tear down the arena in the first place, while others say that it should be repurposed, maybe some form of multi-use sports facility that could be used by a broader group in the community rather than just, you know, like the hockey kind of community. Third, healthcare and services. Comments around clinics, medical spaces, and bringing a hospital or just more support infrastructure closer to home rather than having to travel elsewhere for those services. Fourth, community space, all right? Things like arts venues, youth centers, multi-purpose spaces that serve multiple functions throughout the year. The decision is set, but this conversation shows a community really just trying to define where it wants to go. The Pioneer Arena site was really just a jumping off point that painted a picture about what the community truly wants. The GOAT.

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Yes, the show's running off the rails today, and it's probably going to keep happening. JJ Wild, I'm Bryce on the GOAT. We took a pretty deep look at what people are saying about the former Pioneer Arena, a tool to spark discussion about where this community is going. But we're going to reset the energy quite a bit. We're going to shift gears into something a little lighter and a little bit more chaotic. Zed's house, yes. We join Zed as he surveys the neighborhood from his window perch. The window is active. The sky is blue and bright. A vehicle approaches, stops. Not here, next door. A human exits, leaves a package, returns inside. I see the neighbor's dog in the window. No reaction. Inside the house, Chester is here, already near the window, breathing. The stench seeps into my nose. He hears it before I do. The vehicle, stopping. At our house, Chester explodes. Movement, barking, more barking, barking at everything, barking at absolutely nothing. He rushes the door. No hesitation, no thought, just reaction. This is wrong, I observe. Footsteps approaching. A human knocks on the door. Chester loses control. Barking intensifies. I remain still, watching. This is what he does. Always. Noise without structure. Action without reason. Footsteps retreat. The vehicle leaves. Silence returns. Chester lies down, but still alert. Still present. Too present. I look at him. The barking, the movement, the noise. That is what he is. That is what he always is. I stare at him. He looks back, wags his tail. Wrong. I had forgotten how uncultured this beast really is. Chester settles, completely unaware. If no one else will do anything about him, it is up to me. I'm gonna fight him off. Nothing can hold me back.

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1: Hello, Cootney's Chicken Elvis here. We're working on our next jingle for Lolo's Hot Chicken. How about this? 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

Hard. It's Bruce Springsteen. I am Bruce. No, I'm Bryce. But people call me Bruce. Apparently, if you... Bryce gets auto-corrected to Bruce a lot in phones, so it just became somewhat my name. Anyways, I'm off track, okay? This Saturday, Castlegar is hosting a very cool event, all right? Two West Kootenay graduates are bringing a free, family-friendly astronomy event to Kinsman Park on Saturday night. We have Stephanie Grondin, who graduated from Stanley Humphreys in 2015. She is now an astrophysicist at the University of California, San Diego. The other one, Ella Meyer, graduated from J.L. Crow the same year, and she now works in quantum computing outreach at UBC, and they're coming back home this Saturday. The event will run from 7 to 11 p.m. It's going to be telescopes, space trivia, games, and a chance to meet some real astronomers. Family-friendly, completely free to attend. It's going to be a great time. If you consider yourself a stargazer, this is for you.

0: All right now with Free on the Goat. And we're pushing to 5 o'clock. Your news coming right up. Odd Origins will cover Led Zeppelin after that, all right? Yesterday we talked about how the origin of Led Zeppelin, but I kind of breezed over it a little bit. So I wanted to get a little bit deeper into it today and how the Hindenburg inspired Led Zeppelin. Your quote of the day, all right, this one, it was pretty wild because the drummer, okay, the drummer of The Who, okay, he says that the band is going to go down like a lead balloon, and that ended up becoming Led Zeppelin. We'll get more into this after 5 o'clock. It'll make a lot more sense. Then stick around to the origin of Led Zeppelin.
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1: I'm Storm Lenny. A decision in the judicial review concerning a Rossland area magnesium mine probably won't come until mid-June. That's what a judge said today at the end of 3 days of submissions. The Save the Record Ridge Action Committee is challenging the government's decision not to subject the project to a full environmental review. A lawyer for the proponent, West Highyield, said it's not for the courts to reweigh the evidence. She said the main question is whether the government's decision was reasonable. The company says it was. Save Record Ridge says it wasn't. At issue is the mining company's stated production capacity versus its expected footprint. Creston's New Horizons Senior Society may be allowed to stay at Rotocrest Hall after all. The Creston Valley Services Committee has recommended a new three-year agreement that would give the group priority access on weekdays. But RDCK Regional Manager Craig Stanley says it won't be exclusive.
2: So they have full allocation priority Monday to Friday, but outside of that, they don't get to bump anybody. So they would be subject to other groups being able to use that space.
1: The agreement now heads to the RDCK board for final approval. Planning is moving ahead for a proposed regional park in the Creston Valley. Creston Valley Services Committee members have signed off on a $100,000 budget amendment for technical assessments on a property at Goat Canyon Road, which the RDCK plans to develop into a regional park. The funding includes money drawn from reserves, prompting concern about priorities from Area C Director Kelly Vandenberg.
3: I guess my mind is thinking towards another project, which we can't be named right now.
4: Mm-hmm.
3: And I want to make sure that that other project does not sit second seat to what we're doing here today.
1: The budget amendment now also goes to the RDCK board for final approval. Grand Forks City Council has given its blessing to a new Tesla supercharger station. More from Kate Brown.
5: The 8-stall station will be built along Central Avenue, but accessed from 19th Street. The idea was first presented to Council more than 3 years ago, and Council adopted a zoning amendment, but things hit a snag due to restructuring at Tesla. Property owner Wayne Cook says the city was responsible for some of the delay. He says he doesn't think the electrical department was supportive enough. But City Manager Duncan Redfern defended his staff. Now that the development permit has been issued, construction is expected to start in about a month.
1: The City of Castlegar has deferred a request to fly a Christian Heritage flag for a month. They're going to wait until they've discussed a flag policy. Councillor Darcy Bell says otherwise, it's too hard to pick and choose.
6: I don't know how we could ever say yes to one group and say no to another group. And so I think the idea of having an official policy in place that we weigh these things by is the way to do it.
1: The city will offer to light up the overpass instead. The request came from a local resident as part of a national initiative. The Business Council of British Columbia says 98% of members surveyed said they are concerned about the impact of BC's reconciliation law, known as DRIPA. Close to three quarters said they are decreasing investment plans in BC due to uncertainty around DRIPA, and one in three said they are cutting back on hiring in the province. Jobs Minister Ravi Kalon pushed back on the claim that DRIPA is cooling investment in the province.
7: We surpass